0: James Desborough has been given a whole life tariff for killing Claudio Aquilino and Daniel Coleman at a homeless hostel in Cornwall. Mr. Justice Sarney passed sentence to the 40-year-old.
1: I'm sure that you are a highly dangerous individual who has no regard for the lives of people who you think are worthless. You are a person who can kill using extreme violence with no remorse or indeed reflection on your actions.
0: No further actions to be taken against the Green Party leader after he shared a controversial image on social media. Zach Polanski reposted a picture depicting a man wearing a black T-shirt with a picture of a guillotine and the words, "We're only making plans for Nigel." Reform UK leader Nigel Farage has been calling for Mr. Polanski's arrest. Andy Burnham has commissioned a review into the growing social care crisis in England. The PM has given Baroness Casey a year to put forward a new plan to tackle the issue. She says it's important everyone has a say.
2: Nobody at any point said we want to have a national care service, but the most important thing is we have to involve the public in actually helping us shape what that looks like, and I think that's the most important part.
0: And Blankety Blank, Celebrity Mastermind and Live at the Apollo have all been axed by the BBC to save money. That's the latest from Radio News Hub. I'm David Hall.
3: The UK competition watchdog says it's investigating whether customers were misled by Microsoft over subscription options and paid more as a result. The Competition and Markets Authority says from January 2025, Microsoft automatically gave existing customers access to new features at no extra cost for the remaining subscription period. But after this ended, then automatically rolled them onto a new plan with the features at a higher price. A Microsoft spokesperson says consumer trust and transparency are priorities for Microsoft, and we're reviewing the CMA's claims in detail. Half of Premier League football fans can't afford to buy their team's shirt this year due to rising prices. The figure remains high among fans of EFL clubs, with 46% unable to afford an authentic replica shirt. Fans face paying up to £90 for replica shirts. And mortgage lending was up last month. The Bank of England says net borrowing of mortgage debt jumped to £7.7 billion in June, compared with £3.3 billion in the previous month.
0: A fresh morning for most, but a band of thicker cloud will continue to sink south. Outbreaks of rain will affect northern Scotland, though, a high of 27 degrees Celsius.
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1: Police have released the moment they arrested Robert Bush, the funeral director, who's admitted keeping bodies and giving the wrong ashes to grieving families. Some 35 unburied bodies and more than 100 sets of ashes were found by detectives when his business was raided in March 2024. In body cam footage released by Humberside Police of his arrest 4 months later, he attempted to downplay his crimes.
2: I've been arrested off a plane by gunpoint. It's like I'm Che Guevara or something. I'm not that complicated, and I've said so many times, let me help you, unravel what it is, I'll come in and talk to you. Feels vindictive the way this has been done.
1: Bush is due to be sentenced this week after pleading guilty to 67 offences. Next, serial killer James Desborough has been given a whole life prison sentence with no chance of parole. The 40-year-old has been found guilty of killing Claudio Anquilino and Daniel Coleman at a homeless hotel in Newquay. Police are now reviewing the deaths of two men and two women who were staying at the hotel at the same time as Desborough. Detective Superintendent Rachel Bentley says he's a wicked individual.
3: I think he's a deeply unpleasant man. I think he's callous and cold-blooded. I think the fact that he's refused to take accountability for what he's done is just appalling. I think callous and brutal and cowardly are the best ways to describe James Desborough.
1: Andy Burnham's promised to reform social care to tackle the unfairness of the current system.
4: It's shameful, to be honest, that politicians have put point scoring before fixing this issue. But that's what's happened. It's created a feeling in Westminster that this is too difficult. And if you take it on, you're taking on too big a political risk.
1: Meanwhile, the PM has reportedly told Donald Trump that he would open up the North Sea for oil drilling. The US president made the comments during a White House briefing. And more than half of England is officially in drought. The Environment Agency say 7 regions have been confirmed as being in drought conditions. That's the latest from Radio News Hub. I'm David Hall.
5: The UK Competition Watchdog says it's investigating whether customers were misled by Microsoft over subscription options and paid more as a result. The Competition and Markets Authority says from January 2025, Microsoft automatically gave existing customers access to new features at no extra cost for the remaining subscription period. But after this ended, then automatically rolled them onto a new plan with the features at a higher price. A Microsoft spokesperson says consumer trust and transparency are priority for Microsoft, and we're reviewing the CMA's claims in detail. Half of Premier League football fans can't afford to buy their team's shirt this year due to rising prices. The figure remains high among fans of EFL clubs, with 46% unable to afford an authentic replica shirt. Fans face paying up to £90 for replica shirts. And mortgage lending was up last month. The Bank of England says net borrowing of mortgage debt jumped to £7.7 billion in June, compared with £3.3 billion in the previous month.
1: A fresh morning for most, but a band of thicker cloud will continue to sink south. Outbreaks of rain will affect northern Scotland, though, a high of 27 degrees Celsius.
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1: Footage of the funeral director who kept unburied bodies and gave ashes to the wrong grieving families has been released by police. Robert Bush has pleaded guilty to 67 offences and is due to be sentenced this week. Humberside Police have released the first interview they conducted with the 48-year-old as he tried to explain his actions.
2: This is not how I would have liked this to come to, and trying to navigate the difficulties we were having financially, mostly as a business. There was, I suppose, opportunities that were poor choices to firefight one problem over another.
1: A serial killer is beginning a life sentence after being found guilty of killing two men. James Desborough has been given a whole life tariff for killing Claudio Aquilino and Daniel Coleman at a homeless hostel in Cornwall. Mr. Justice Sarney passed sentence to the 40-year-old.
3: I'm sure that you are a highly dangerous individual who has no regard for the lives of people who you think are worthless. You are a person who can kill using extreme violence with no remorse or indeed reflection on your actions.
1: No further actions to be taken against the Green Party leader after he shared a controversial image on social media. Zach Polanski reposted a picture depicting a man wearing a black T-shirt with a picture of a guillotine and the words, "We're only making plans for Nigel." Reform UK leader Nigel Farage has been calling for Mr. Polanski's arrest. Andy Burnham has commissioned a review into the growing social care crisis in England. The PM has given Baroness Casey a year to put forward a new plan to tackle the issue. She says it's important everyone has a say.
4: Nobody at any point said we want to have a national care service, but the most important thing is we have to involve the public in actually helping us shape what that looks like, and I think that's the most important part.
1: And Blankety Blank, Celebrity Mastermind and Live at the Apollo have all been axed by the BBC to save money. That's the latest from Radio News Hub. I'm David Hall.
5: The UK competition watchdog says it's investigating whether customers were misled by Microsoft over subscription options and paid more as a result. The Competition and Markets Authority says from January 2025, Microsoft automatically gave existing customers access to new features at no extra cost for the remaining subscription period. But after this ended, then automatically rolled them onto a new plan with the features at a higher price. A Microsoft spokesperson says consumer trust and transparency are priorities for Microsoft, and we're reviewing the CMA's claims in detail. Half of Premier League football fans can't afford to buy their team's shirt this year due to rising prices. The figure remains high among fans of EFL clubs, with 46% unable to afford an authentic replica shirt. Fans face paying up to £90 for replica shirts. And mortgage lending was up last month. The Bank of England says net borrowing of mortgage debt jumped to £7.7 billion in June, compared with £3.3 billion in the previous month.
1: A fresh morning for most, but a band of thicker cloud will continue to sink south. Outbreaks of rain will affect northern Scotland, though, a high of 27 degrees Celsius.
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1: Police have released the moment they arrested Robert Bush, the funeral director, who's admitted keeping bodies and giving the wrong ashes to grieving families. Some 35 unburied bodies and more than 100 sets of ashes were found by detectives when his business was raided in March 2024. In body cam footage released by Humberside Police of his arrest 4 months later, he attempted to downplay his crimes.
2: I've been arrested off a plane by gunpoint. It's like I'm Che Guevara or something. I'm not that complicated, and I've said so many times, let me help you, unravel what it is, I'll come in and talk to you. Feels vindictive the way this has been done.
1: Bush is due to be sentenced this week after pleading guilty to 67 offences. Next, serial killer James Desborough has been given a whole life prison sentence with no chance of parole. The 40-year-old has been found guilty of killing Claudio Anquilino and Daniel Coleman at a homeless hotel in Newquay. Police are now reviewing the deaths of two men and two women who were staying at the hotel at the same time as Desborough. Detective Superintendent Rachel Bentley says he's a wicked individual.
3: I think he's a deeply unpleasant man. I think he's callous and cold-blooded. I think the fact that he's refused to take accountability for what he's done is just appalling. I think callous and brutal and cowardly are the best ways to describe James Desborough.
1: Andy Burnham's promised to reform social care to tackle the unfairness of the current system.
4: It's shameful, to be honest, that politicians have put point scoring before fixing this issue. But that's what's happened. It's created a feeling in Westminster that this is too difficult. And if you take it on, you're taking on too big a political risk.
1: Meanwhile, the PM has reportedly told Donald Trump that he would open up the North Sea for oil drilling. The US president made the comments during a White House briefing. And more than half of England is officially in drought. The Environment Agency say seven regions have been confirmed as being in drought conditions. That's the latest from Radio News Hub. I'm David Hall.
5: The UK Competition Watchdog says it's investigating whether customers were misled by Microsoft over subscription options and paid more as a result. The Competition and Markets Authority says from January 2025, Microsoft automatically gave existing customers access to new features at no extra cost for the remaining subscription period. But after this ended, then automatically rolled them onto a new plan with the features at a higher price. A Microsoft spokesperson says consumer trust and transparency are priorities for Microsoft, and we're reviewing the CMA's claims in detail. Half of Premier League football fans can't afford to buy their team's shirt this year due to rising prices. The figure remains high among fans of EFL clubs, with 46% unable to afford an authentic replica shirt. Fans face paying up to £90 for replica shirts. And mortgage lending was up last month. The Bank of England says net borrowing of mortgage debt jumped to £7.7 billion in June, compared with £3.3 billion in the previous month.
1: A fresh morning for most, but a band of thicker cloud will continue to sink south. Outbreaks of rain will affect northern Scotland, though, a high of 27 degrees Celsius.
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1: Footage of the funeral director who kept unburied bodies and gave ashes to the wrong grieving families has been released by police. Robert Bush has pleaded guilty to 67 offences and is due to be sentenced this week. Humberside Police have released the first interview they conducted with the 48-year-old as he tried to explain his actions.
2: This is not how I would have liked this to come to, and trying to navigate the difficulties we were having financially, mostly as a business. There was, I suppose, opportunities that were poor choices to firefight one problem over another.
1: A serial killer is beginning a life sentence after being found guilty of killing two men. James Desborough has been given a whole life tariff for killing Claudio Aquilino and Daniel Coleman at a homeless hostel in Cornwall. Mr. Justice Sarney passed sentence to the 40-year-old.
3: I'm sure that you are a highly dangerous individual who has no regard for the lives of people who you think are worthless. You are a person who can kill using extreme violence with no remorse or indeed reflection on your actions.
1: No further actions to be taken against the Green Party leader after he shared a controversial image on social media. Zach Polanski reposted a picture depicting a man wearing a black T-shirt with a picture of a guillotine and the words, "We're only making plans for Nigel." Reform UK leader Nigel Farage has been calling for Mr. Polanski's arrest. Andy Burnham has commissioned a review into the growing social care crisis in England. The PM has given Baroness Casey a year to put forward a new plan to tackle the issue. She says it's important everyone has a say.
4: Nobody at any point said we want to have a national care service, but the most important thing is we have to involve the public in actually helping us shape what that looks like, and I think that's the most important part.
1: And Blankety Blank, Celebrity Mastermind and Live at the Apollo have all been axed by the BBC to save money. That's the latest from Radio News Hub. I'm David Hall. The FTSE 100 closed up 39 points on Wednesday, ending the day's trading at 10,908. The Bank of England is expected to leave interest rates unchanged again next week. Economists say they still expect a majority of the bank's rate-setting committee to opt to keep the base interest rate at 3.75%, despite fresh uncertainty in the Middle East and concerns over inflation. The number of vehicles built in the UK during the first half of the year fell by 7.5%. That's more than 31,000. The Society of Motor Manufacturers and Traders say it's been a challenging start to the year. Three out of every four cars built in the UK are now exported. And food industry giants have called on Andy Burnham to make food security a national priority alongside energy and defence. Bosses at Tesco, Sainsbury's, Aldi, Waitrose and Co-op have written to the PM warning the next so-called food shock is not a question of if, but when. They're concerned about the decline in British production. A fresh morning for most, but a band of thicker cloud will continue to sink south. Outbreaks of rain will affect northern Scotland, though, a high of 27 degrees Celsius.
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3: Grüß Gott.
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1: Private companies have licenses to take trillions of litres of water out of rivers, lakes and aquifers a year. Environmental charity River Action is calling on the government to review all abstraction licenses and ensure there is a fully funded water resilience plan as we enter an era of more frequent droughts. Erica Popplewell is their spokesperson.
2: We feel that there's a double standard in this story. Millions of people face hosepipe bans while commercial licenses permit 33 trillion litres of year to be abstracted. And that this is a systemic failure, not a household problem. This is due to decades of underinvestment, leakage and outdated licensing regimes.
1: An environment agency spokesperson says the licenses are reviewed regularly. The Afghan data breach was a foreseeable failure in a system that left people who had worked with UK troops in danger for years. That's what a parliamentary inquiry's found. Danita Sims has more.
3: The Commons Defence Committee says the Ministry of Defence lacked the expertise to run the UK's Afghan relocation schemes. The inquiry was first launched last year after it was revealed the personal data of thousands of Afghans applying for relocation to the UK had been inadvertently disclosed in February 2022. An MOD spokesperson says they're learning from the lessons from this incident and important reforms are already in place.
1: No further action is to be taken against Green Party leader Zach Polanski over an image shared on his Instagram depicting the words Nigel and a guillotine on it. He'd been reported to the police by Reform UK over the post. The Met Police say it's unlikely it would have constituted an offence. Over £8 billion will be invested in nuclear submarines. Prime Minister Andy Burnham says keeping the country safe is the government's first responsibility. It'll also form part of his scheme to tackle youth unemployment, adding that it'll support 47,000 jobs. And NASA is preparing for the launch of a brand new space telescope that could help solve the mysteries of the universe. The telescope will be able to take pictures 100 times larger than the Hubble telescope, allowing scientists to study planets well beyond the solar system. From Radio News Hub, I'm Frankie Hersine.
4: The FTSE 100 closed up 39 points on Wednesday, ending the day's trading at 10,908. The Bank of England is expected to leave interest rates unchanged again next week. Economists say they still expect a majority of the bank's rate-setting committee to opt to keep the base interest rate at 3.75%, despite fresh uncertainty in the Middle East and concerns over inflation. The number of vehicles built in the UK during the first half of the year fell by 7.5%. That's more than 31,000. The Society of Motor Manufacturers and Traders say it's been a challenging start to the year. Three out of every four cars built in the UK are now exported. And food industry giants have called on Andy Burnham to make food security a national priority alongside energy and defence. Bosses at Tesco, Sainsbury's, Aldi, Waitrose and Co-op have written to the PM warning the next so-called food shock is not a question of if, but when. They're concerned about the decline in British production.
1: Cloud and patchy rain moving southeastwards across England and Wales. Sunny at times, though, with some wind and blustery showers across Scotland. Slightly cooler today with highs of 27 degrees Celsius.
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1: Half of the country is suffering drought as campaigners warn that private companies have licenses to take trillions of litres of water out of rivers, lakes and aquifers a year. Environmental charity River Action is calling on the government to review all abstraction licenses and ensure there's a fully funded water resilience plan. Erica Popplewell is their spokesperson.
2: Looks at the abstraction licenses, both essential and non-essential for environmental sustainability, and that a proper strategic plan is taken, and that the government funds a national water resilience plan that would look at leaks, building new reservoirs and supporting development of wetlands that can act as a sponge when rain does fall.
1: An Environment Agency spokesperson says the licenses are reviewed regularly. An inquiry says the Afghan data breach was a foreseeable failure in a system that left people who'd worked with UK troops in danger for years. Danita Sims has more.
3: The inquiry was first launched last year after it was revealed the personal data of thousands of Afghans applying for relocation to the UK had been inadvertently disclosed in February 2022. The Commons Defence Committee says the Ministry of Defence lacked the expertise to run the UK's Afghan relocation schemes. An MOD spokesperson says they're learning the lessons from this incident.
1: Police will not take any further action against Green Party leader Zach Polanski over an image relating to Nigel Farage on his Instagram. He'd accepted a collaboration post which depicted a man wearing a t-shirt with the word Nigel and a guillotine on it. Mr. Polanski has admitted it was a mistake, but refused to say he's done anything wrong. Over £8 billion is being put into nuclear submarines to boost Britain's defence and create jobs. Andy Burnham says security isn't just about what we build, but who builds it, adding that the new nuclear scheme will support 47,000 jobs. And speculations mounting that UEFA could threaten to boycott the World Cup over FIFA's plans to have a private company run the World Cup. Former FA chief Mark Palio says it's the European football governing body's trump card, and he's hoping they play it. From Radio News Hub, I'm Frankie Hairsine.
4: The FTSE 100 closed up 39 points on Wednesday, ending the day's trading at 10,908. The Bank of England is expected to leave interest rates unchanged again next week. Economists say they still expect a majority of the bank's rate-setting committee to opt to keep the base interest rate at 3.75%, despite fresh uncertainty in the Middle East and concerns over inflation. The number of vehicles built in the UK during the first half of the year fell by 7.5%. That's more than 31,000. The Society of Motor Manufacturers and Traders say it's been a challenging start to the year. Three out of every four cars built in the UK are now exported. And food industry giants have called on Andy Burnham to make food security a national priority alongside energy and defence. Bosses at Tesco, Sainsbury's, Aldi, Waitrose and Co-op have written to the PM warning the next so-called food shock is not a question of if, but when. They're concerned about the decline in British production.
1: Cloud and patchy rain moving southeastwards across England and Wales. Sunny at times though, with some wind and blustery showers across Scotland. Slightly cooler today with highs of 27 degrees Celsius.
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1: Water supplies are depleting when they shouldn't be. That's what campaigners are warning as half the country is plunged into drought. Environmental charity River Action say billions of litres is lost to leaks and trillions to private companies taking it from rivers, aquifers and lakes. They're calling for a review into licences and for the government to ensure there's a fully funded water resilience plan. Erica Popplewell is their spokesperson.
2: And how we can be more efficient with the water and really hold water companies to account for the leakage instead of relying on households to cut demand through things like hosepipe bans, which really detrimentally impacts so many households.
1: An Environment Agency spokesperson says the licences are reviewed regularly. Meanwhile, a major incident's been declared after a large fire on the Suffolk coast. Officials say around 90 firefighters were tackling the blaze. In Scotland, crews say they're making significant progress tackling a fire in the Cairngorms that broke out 2 weeks ago. Elsewhere, over £8 billion will be invested in nuclear submarines with the new HMS Dreadnought set to be up and running by the 2030s. Some of the money will also go towards Britain's second new boat. Prime Minister Andy Burnham says keeping the country safe is the government's first responsibility. It'll also form a part of his scheme to tackle youth unemployment, supporting thousands of jobs. Elderly people are more likely to face long waits in A&E than younger patients. According to data, more than a fifth are waiting over 12 hours. Analysis by the Nuffield Trust think tank shows how elderly and frail patients aged 81 and over are often the worst affected by issues such as corridor care. Mark Dayan is their spokesperson.
3: It really underlines, I think, the depth of the problem the NHS has in being able to have beds free to put emergency patients into. Even as we've got a bit better at arranging GP appointments, arranging planned hospital appointments, that ability to admit somebody to hospital in an emergency, particularly patients with those, really, it's just not recovering.
1: And NASA are preparing for the launch of a brand new space telescope that could help solve the mysteries of the universe. It'll be able to take pictures 100 times larger than the Hubble telescope, allowing scientists to study planets well beyond our solar system. From Radio News Hub, I'm Frankie Hairsine.
4: The FTSE 100 closed up 39 points on Wednesday, ending the day's trading at 10,908. The Bank of England is expected to leave interest rates unchanged again next week. Economists say they still expect a majority of the bank's rate-setting committee to opt to keep the base interest rate at 3.75%, despite fresh uncertainty in the Middle East and concerns over inflation. The number of vehicles built in the UK during the first half of the year fell by 7.5%. That's more than 31,000. The Society of Motor Manufacturers and Traders say it's been a challenging start to the year. Three out of every four cars built in the UK are now exported. And food industry giants have called on Andy Burnham to make food security a national priority alongside energy and defence. Bosses at Tesco, Sainsbury's, Aldi, Waitrose and Co-op have written to the PM warning the next so-called food shock is not a question of if, but when. They're concerned about the decline in British production.
1: Cloud and patchy rain moving southeastwards across England and Wales. Sunny at times, though, with some wind and blustery showers across Scotland. Slightly cooler today with highs of 27 degrees Celsius.
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1: Campaigners are warning that water supplies are being lost unnecessarily as half the country suffers with drought. Private companies have licenses to take trillions of litres of water out of rivers, lakes and aquifers a year, and billions is lost to leaks. Environmental charity River Action is calling on the government to review water licenses and to ensure stable supplies. Erica Popplewell is their spokesperson.
2: We feel that there's a double standard in this story. Millions of people face hosepipe bans while commercial licenses permit 33 trillion litres a year to be abstracted, and that this is a systemic failure, not a household problem. This is due to decades of underinvestment, leakage and outdated licensing regimes.
1: An Environment Agency spokesperson says the licences are reviewed regularly. Meanwhile, properties have been evacuated as crews tackle a heathland wildfire on the Suffolk coast. A major incident was declared after reports of a fire near Leeston shortly after 5:30 yesterday afternoon. Over £8 billion is being put into nuclear submarines to boost Britain's defence and create jobs. Andy Burnham says security isn't just about what we build, but also who builds it, adding that the nuclear scheme will support 47,000 jobs. Elderly patients are more likely to face long waits in A&E than younger patients. Analysis by the Nuffield Trust think tank shows how elderly and frail patients aged 81 and over are often worst affected by issues such as corridor care. Experts have previously assumed that older adults spend longer in A&E because they're more likely to be admitted to hospital. Mark Dayan is from the Nuffield Trust.
3: There are a number of things that make that difficult at the moment. One of them, frankly, is that we've probably prioritised planned care above urgent care. That's been the flagship target. That's where the first choice of the money has gone. Another issue, which the Prime Minister spoke about today, is that a lot of the services that allow people to be safely sent home from hospital are really not in a good state.
1: And the white suit worn by John Travolta in Saturday Night Fever is expected to sell for up to $400,000 next month. It's part of a range of movie props going up for auction in LA, which will also include an axe from The Shining and an original golden snitch from Harry Potter. That's the latest from Radio News Hub. I'm Frankie Hairsine.
4: The FTSE 100 closed up 39 points on Wednesday, ending the day's trading at 10,908. The Bank of England is expected to leave interest rates unchanged again next week. Economists say they still expect a majority of the bank's rate-setting committee to opt to keep the base interest rate at 3.75%, despite fresh uncertainty in the Middle East and concerns over inflation. The number of vehicles built in the UK during the first half of the year fell by 7.5%. That's more than 31,000. The Society of Motor Manufacturers and Traders say it's been a challenging start to the year. Three out of every four cars built in the UK are now exported. And food industry giants have called on Andy Burnham to make food security a national priority alongside energy and defence. Bosses at Tesco, Sainsbury's, Aldi, Waitrose and Co-op have written to the PM warning the next so-called food shock is not a question of if, but when. They're concerned about the decline in British production.
1: Cloud and patchy rain moving southeastwards across England and Wales. Sunny at times, though, with some wind and blustery showers across Scotland. Slightly cooler today with highs of 27 degrees Celsius.
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5: 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I'm Georgie Frost, and joining me and Simon Lambert today is Helen Crane. And coming up, there's a new Prime Minister in town. Andy Burnham has wasted no time in taking actions on pubs, buses and electricity bills. All part of a radical plan or just more tinkering? How will we pay for it? Plus, we know his views on defence, but what about our money? What will the new Chancellor, John Healey, have in store for us? Simon and Helen run the rule over the new Burnham government and offer some advice of their own. Don't forget to stay up to date with all the latest breaking money news. Just go to thisismoney.co.uk or download the app. But first, Andy Burnham officially became the fifth UK Prime Minister in 4 years this week, replacing Sir Keir Starmer at number 10. We got a very quick taste of what sort of administration he intends to lead, with a succession of policy announcements and his new look cabinet, including, importantly for us, his new Chancellor. A cost of living government, but do they have the money to back it up? And if not, are tax rises on the way? Welcome, Helen. Welcome, Simon. Simon, Andy Burnham, what do we know of the King of the North? After less than a week, a full week, in position, who is he and what can we expect?
6: The first thing that we know, which we knew before, and is directly related to the fact that he managed to take over from Keir Starmer as Prime Minister, despite Keir Starmer not having really done anything wrong and just sort of resigning, is that Andy Burnham is a lot more charismatic. We knew that anyway. he set out his stall with a speech a couple of weeks ago, and he's been delivering actually on some of those things in that speech. Now, if you look at that speech, there was a number of things that he identified as an issue. And to be fair to Andy Burnham, as his Man of the People Act goes, he has identified a number of things that lots of people think are an issue. The cost of living is the big one, as you mentioned, although we'll move on to that in a bit and talk about how whether any of these measures are actually going to help or whether it's something else that we need to be doing that's going to help.
7: Mm-hmm.
6: But he also talked about high streets, pubs, bus fares.
7: Yep.
6: These are tried and tested things, but they drive people mad. I mean, a £2 bus fare cap. Should you really be paying more than £2 to get a bus somewhere? I mean, buses are effectively, you know, well, in theory, funded by the local authorities in some way, but then we've farmed them out to private companies who then take some money, and it's a very inefficient system. You know, really, actually, public transport is public transport. Should we pay more than £2 for a bus? I'd argue not. Pubs, cutting rates for pubs. This is something that raised its head after the budget when rates were actually put up for pubs, and pubs are closing at a rapid rate. People really value their pubs. People are noticing that it's a genuine problem now, and giving them some extra help is considered to be a good thing, and people are appreciating the kind of community aspects of them because they bring people together, and not just to get smash-faced on booze, but to, you know, talk and share good times and all that kind of stuff. And they are a hub for the communities that they're in. And I think, arguably, I would agree with Andy Burnham, we need to think about the kind of things that we want to support in terms of shops, pubs, the high street, etc. And maybe think about the kind of things that we don't necessarily want to support. In the firing line was vape shops this week, and those gambling arcades that you get, you know, on the high street, like your own mini version of Vegas. You know, you can imagine you're in Vegas or Monte Carlo as you spunk your week's wages on the fruit machine. Do we want to see those on the high street? I don't want to see those on the high street. I don't want to see lots of things on the high street that are there. And actually, I think probably if we've only got enough money to support some things, we should support the things that we want to support. So he's come forward with this kind of common sense, man of the people, I get what you feel approach. The difficulty is, how long is that going to manage to last? And the first thing that happened this week was there was a small cut to electricity bills, removing VAT on electricity bills. Again, most people would just probably go, yes, totally mad. We charge 5% VAT on electricity bills. Either charge 20% VAT or no VAT. What's the point of charging 5%? It's just silly. So yeah, get rid of it. Not going to save people much money, but walk straight into a, ooh, is this funded row? Unfunded promise, etc.
7: Well, wasn't it supposed to come, the cut from getting rid of the ID scheme, the digital ID scheme? But apparently that wasn't actually a funded policy. So then it's like, oh, where is that money going to come from?
6: Which is interesting, isn't it? Considering how much emphasis Rachel Reeves and Keir Starmer put on funding their policies and how much they attacked the Tories for their supposed £22 billion black hole of unfunded things, £11 billion of which was public sector pay rises that Keir Starmer and Rachel Reeves waved through on the same day. So yeah, it is interesting that wasn't funded. But again, this chimes with the whole I get it act. And I don't think it's an act from Andy Burnham. I do think he does get it. And I think he's brave as well. I think he's bold enough to go, I get it, and I'm going to do something about it. ID cards was a terrible idea. It backfired the moment it came out. Everyone went, no, we don't want them. Verging from, we don't want them to, this is massive state control. And also to, we've tried this before and it ended up being an expensive mess that never happened. So why are we wasting money on it again? So killing off ID cards is clearly a wise move.
7: Yeah, I feel like we've been having that debate for some time. Helen, what do you make of the cabinet makeup? I mean, I understand, as Simon said, that Andy Burnham is a very affable chap. But what about what we can expect from the people around him? And we'll lead on, of course, to what we care about, which is the Chancellor.
8: As you say, the Chancellor was the sort of big surprise. We'd said ourselves that we thought it might be Shabana Mahmood or Ed Miliband, and then total curveball when he announced John Healey. I mean, I think it seemed like quite a safe choice. Maybe, you know, he's been around for quite a long time. He probably wasn't likely to spook the bond markets. I think that was the worry about Ed Miliband. He's obviously sort of quite left wing and quite a kind of political operator, whereas John Healy is a bit of a kind of safe pair of hands. It's like I'm describing as like a goalkeeper, safe hands Healy. In a way, he's got some sort of left-wing allies in there, but I think he's kind of played it quite savvily. And, you know, bear in mind a couple of years ago, he was saying, oh, we don't want to be in hock to the bond markets. I think he's now really worried about the bond markets, and that's why he's sort of gone for this safe choice.
6: The most recent Conservative government did more to shift the tax burden onto higher earners and the wealthy than the previous Labour government did, and actually did the most to shift that burden onto higher earners and the wealthy, and lower the tax burden on middle earners and the lower paid than any government for a really, really long time. And they were constantly being criticised for being right wing. So I'm not entirely certain on a financial podcast whether you can read too much into whether the cabinet is left wing or right wing, because, you know, they have a habit of doing what the other side, the opposite side, would do anyway. I mean, maybe they're a bit like Thomas Tuchel's England team, you know, just randomly put someone on the left, randomly put someone on the right, and they may do something completely different. I mean, you could argue that Gordon Brown's cabinet looked pretty left wing, and Gordon Brown was a pretty conservative chancellor. It obviously wasn't Gordon Brown's cabinet, it was Tony Blair's cabinet, but you know what I mean? It's just like, I think the proof will be in the pudding. I think the risk is, what's quite funny, is actually I think we're in a little bit of a honeymoon period at the moment, is the full-on speculation of what are they going to tax next hasn't really kicked off yet. It won't feel like that to many people. They'll be seeing lots of stories. But, you know, if you think about this compared to the frenzy before the last two budgets, obviously, there's still plenty of time, but that's what they really, really need to avoid. What was interesting about John Healy was that on the same day that Andy Burnham was there talking about the cost of living, John Healy was sending a message to businesses about he was equally as worried about the cost of business and the cost of doing business. And I think that message will have been very, very much welcomed by businesses, large, medium and small out there. That is a massive concern, and it obviously feeds into the cost of living.
7: Well, I want to talk about potential tax rises shortly. But before I do, you mentioned Gordon Brown there. Gordon Brown, he was Chancellor for a decade up to 2007. Since then, we've had 10 and 8 Chancellors in the last 10 years alone. Does it matter, do you think, all this chopping and changing, Simon?
6: It does matter. I think we have to remember that within that list, I believe, we obviously have Kwasi Kwarteng, who lasted 3 weeks. Was it longer than 3 weeks? I can't really remember. Isn't Sajid Javid in that list as well? He was the Chancellor very briefly, wasn't he? Mm. So, you know, we've got a couple of short-lived ones.
7: Yeah, Sajid Javid was there for a year. Nadeem Zahawi was there for less than a year.
6: Yeah, I mean, I would argue we've moved on quite a lot, saying that John Healy is going to be Chancellor versus a decision at one point that was made to make Nadeem Zahawi Chancellor. And listeners can make their own decision as to why Nadeem Zahawi was not an appropriate choice for Chancellor. But yeah, I just the chopping and changing doesn't help. The chopping and changing of plans, we've seen this. This is what, you know, finished off Rachel Reeves, wasn't it? It was the U-turns and everything, the rushing stuff out and then having to U-turn on it, a little bit more deliberation and giving chancellors more time will work. I would be very surprised if we see another chancellor before the general election. I think that this is it. We're going to have the same chancellor now until the general election.
7: That's a strong, confident pronouncement that I would never make in this political environment, but let's hope so. Helen, Simon was talking earlier about the tax burden. Economist Paul Johnson said the new prime minister would either not be able to deliver on his pledge for a new cost of living measures alongside more spending on social care and defence, or we're in for big tax hikes. Now, the personal allowance thing, that was something that was sort of speculated on quite a lot. I think during the week that was scrapped, in the short term at least. But there is hope that the frozen thresholds will be looked at, for example. But how would we pay for this?
8: Exactly. So on that income tax point, I mean, that would have been hugely, hugely expensive. And I think that's what Paul Johnson was talking about there. You know, if we were to raise the personal allowance, I mean, even to raise it by a tiny amount would cost a huge amount of money. So I think it sort of makes sense that that's maybe out the window for now. In terms of where the money for these cost of living policies will come from. Actually, what's been announced yet isn't that expensive. The energy bill VAT cut, it's about £45 a household for year for an average household. So, you know, don't knock it. Everyone wants to sort of cut in their energy bills, but it's not going to be a hugely expensive policy for the government. And the bus fare thing, again, you know, welcome, but it's not going to cost like billions of pounds. If they do look at bigger tax cuts, I think, as often happens, probably wealth taxes might be something that they'll look at again. Capital gains tax is something that's been mentioned. So Rachel Reeves already increased the rates back in 2024 when Labour first got in, from 10% to 18% for basic rate taxpayers and 24% for high rate taxpayers. And that's something Labour often talks about, is equalising that with income tax rates. So that could be up to 40% for higher rate taxpayers. That seems like it might be possible. We've also heard a lot about the mansion tax, again, something that Rachel Reeves brought in. That's coming in from, I think, 2028 for homes worth more than 2 million. But there's been chat about Andy Burnham maybe bringing that down, so people who live in homes worth 1.5 million or more could pay it. Again, though, these are taxes that only hit relatively wealthy people. And, you know, it's easy politically to say, let's charge these wealthy people more tax. But is it actually going to raise that much money? Because the pool of people that you're taking that tax from is still low.
7: Simon, Helen mentioned there the wealth tax. Can we just explain what this is? Because I feel like this is something that's been talked about quite a lot. There was a program by the YouTuber Gary Stevenson, the trader, who interviewed Dan Needle, the famous tax guy. And it became a bit of a internet social media sensation about how we should tax the wealthy. I think it's 2% on 10 million. Dan called it a populist measure. And now Gary Lineker, among others, music producer Brian Eno, have written to the new Prime Minister, Andy Burnham, asking to be taxed more. Now, you can voluntarily, I understand, offer to pay a bit more tax. So I imagine all of these people have done that. But just explain to us, is it a populist measure? Would it work? What would it take to work? What would be the repercussions of it? Put it to bed for me and everybody else who's been keeps hearing about this blooming wealth tax.
6: Okay, let me explain to you why I think a wealth tax is a populist measure and answer the second part of your question. I think it's a populist measure because the idea of it appeals to lots of people who in some way feel that the elite is taking advantage of them, or have been given the message that the elite is taking advantage of them. And if this elite stopped taking advantage of them, then things would be much better for them. That's one of the key tenets of populism. Secondly, there was a poll, I can't remember who did it, apparently like 70-something percent of people would support the idea of a wealth tax. So it's in theory popular, right? Thirdly, like all of the best populist measures, it looks more at the symptoms rather than the cause and actually wouldn't really work. Most of the best populist measures sound like great ideas, but wouldn't really work, right? The reasons why wealth tax doesn't work is because A, it's fraught with difficulties. 2% on wealth over £10 million. Sounds fair enough, doesn't it? 2% isn't much. 2% of £10 million, if this was an annual charge, which I believe is what they're suggesting, rather than a one-off charge. The danger of one-off charges is they have a habit of coming back and becoming regular charges. 2% on £10 million is £200,000. That's quite a lot of money. Now, if you're Gary Lineker and you are the owner of a very successful podcast company and you've got lots of media fees and things like that coming in, and you were one of the BBC's highest paid presenters. You moved on, obviously, but I'm guessing he probably still has a pretty good income. Then maybe £200,000 a year isn't an issue. If you are Gary Stevenson, maybe Gary Stevenson is so rich that £200,000 a year isn't an issue for him. Brian Eno, I imagine he gets lots of music royalties and things like that. But there are going to be people out there who will have a wealth, and it's not net wealth. This is the problem. You don't get to take your debt off it, okay? So it's not really your wealth, this wealth tax. So there might be people out there who are judged to have assets worth £10 million or more, but they don't have a spare 200 grand a year. It might be that it's tied up in their house or their pension. You can't spend your house or your pension. And you can't really draw on it in the same way. If you're below a certain age, you're not allowed to draw on your pension. And are we really going to suggest that people start remortgaging their houses or taking some form of equity release in order to pay a wealth tax? And that's a sensible move. But more to the point, there's quite a lot of people who on paper might have that money, but it's tied up in their businesses. And they can't just take 200 grand out of their business. I was having a conversation with Hugo Duncan, our business editor, yesterday. And he's like, what are people expected to do? Just like sell off chunks of their business to pay a tax? He's like, that is not going to help the economy grow. Also, you know, the other issue is that the very wealthy tend to A, have very good accountants, which is one of the reasons why they have managed to become very wealthy, very good financial advisors, and they're mobile. Now, I think this whole millionaires leaving the country thing is overcooked. However, there definitely is a phenomenon of, we used to call them the super rich, but the super rich have now got like hundreds of millions or billions, haven't they? So, but let's just call them the very rich, right? There is a phenomenon of the very rich leaving the country. They are moving to other places. They're obviously not going to Dubai anymore, but some of them are going to Italy. I mean, Milan looks very attractive, you know, or countries where they feel that they are more welcome, but also they're not coming to the country, or they're being very careful about moving their assets to the country, or they're being very careful about buying certain things in the country. And it's a deterrent. Okay. It is ultimately a deterrent to wealth. And so that's why I don't think it would work. On paper, it might sound like it would bring in plenty of money, but in reality, I don't think it would bring in that much. And most economists that you speak to, some of them are for it, but most economists that you speak to say it's a bad idea. Go back to that conversation between Dan Needle and Gary Stevenson. You know, Gary Stevenson's done a great job of his popular economics and everything like that. I'm not going to talk him down, but he's doing a certain brand of firebrand popular economics. Dan Needle is not. Dan Needle is looking at it much more dispassionately. And if Dan Needle genuinely thought that a wealth tax would bring in some money to help sort out the economy, then he would say that. He's backing another very unpopular idea, which is a land value tax, right? So it's not like he's afraid of backing unpopular ideas.
7: What's a land value tax, Simon?
6: Oh, the land value tax, well, you would need to go back to last week's podcast to learn more about this, listeners. But a land value tax is essentially a tax on the value of land. It removes the value of a property from the land, and then there is a tax charged every year on the land. And the idea is that this would replace council tax, which is not a very well-designed tax, and the valuations date back to the early 1990s. And you could also maybe get rid of stamp duty, which is a terrible tax, and you replace it with this one tax. What you need to remember is that the value of your home is not the same as the value of the land, so obviously it would cut that. And also the idea behind this is that it doesn't discourage the productive use of land, because if you tax the buildings on land, then there is an incentive to put less buildings on there, right? If you tax buildings, the incentive is to have less buildings. If you tax the land, and it doesn't matter how many buildings are on the land, then actually you are encouraging the productive use of that land.
7: Right. So, Helen, we've sort of gone off on a bit of a tangent, but I actually think it's rather relevant, because where there is space, Helen, where there is a gap, where there is a lack of knowledge, we look to fill. Where there is speculation, may we plow in as financial journalists and as just general people talking about what could come down the line. And inevitably, this is going to happen until we get the first budget. Now, Rachel Rickards-Strauss has written about the one step that Andy Burnham could take to make us all richer without costing a penny. And it relates to this subject. What is it, Helen?
8: So Rachel has rightly said that one of the best things that Andy Burnham and John Healey could do to save us all money is to hold the budget as early as possible. And the reason for that is, for as long as we don't really know what's happening, and for as long as this speculation continues, obviously, as you said, we're partaking in this speculation, but that is our job. People will feel uncertain about their money. You know, people already feel really uncertain about their money, and have done for a long time, really going back to the first sort of cost of living crisis. You know, there's been loads of policy changes in the last few years. You know, we obviously had a change of government, and then the last sort of Labour government brought in quite a lot of changes in quite a short space of time. And I think people just want certainty. They want to know if their sort of tax rate is changing, if they're going to be taxed on their house, what's going to happen to tax on energy bills? Well, I guess I really got that one. I think people are kind of saying, even if it's bad news, just tell us it. The worst thing is this kind of hanging around and this unknown. So last budget was in November, I think November the 26th, which is so late for a budget. You know, there was a time that these would be in sort of late September, early October. I think if there's one kind of hope for this anti-Burnham government overall, it's just give us a bit of certainty. You know, there's this issue around, does he have a mandate? I think the best thing to do would just be just get in, tell us what you want to do, and then just get on with doing it. I think governments have this habit of doing loads of little bits of tinkering. And I worry that, you know, Andy Wenham may be making these little updates to policies that Rachel Reeves has brought in. That's kind of not the way to do it. Just either stick with what's there or change it, but just tell the country what's happening and then get on with it. Let people make decisions. You know, like Simon was saying, with businesses being worried about how much they might be taxed, this is all terrible for the economy. You know, they're not going to be hiring people, they're not going to be investing. You know, it's not just households. So just tell us what you want to do and then do it, really.
9: I think there's a lot of tinkering because politicians are reluctant, but also they've stuck to their manifestos to not raise what is likely to be the one tax that's actually going to bring in some money, which is income tax by 1%. I think it was the Institute for Fiscal Studies that suggested that would have been probably the simplest option, but nobody has the appetite for that. Talking of appetite, pension triple lock is something that I imagine people will be talking about quite a lot. We've spoken about that in previous episodes. Simon, you have written an article about what Burnley Heelham should do. You see where I'm going with that? I don't know. But one thing I would add to Rachel's very sensible suggestion there, or maybe it's even two, if I can remember the second one, but the first one is definitely miserabilism. Keep it positive. You're on a crest of a wave of change. And the second one, which actually I think they've failed already, is why, oh, why can't politicians that come in just go, do you know what? I'm going to sit down. Like if you were a CEO of a new company, you're not going to come into the company and go, right, I'm going to make a change every day and announce it. Boom, boom, boom. Because already we're hearing about U-turns. Why don't you just say, this is a big job. I'm going to sit down. I'm going to go through the books. I'm going to talk to my staff. We're going to come up with a great plan. But right now, I'm just going to get on with the job. Maybe go around, kiss some babies' heads, look at some factories, you know, get a bit of good spirit in the country, but we do not need a policy change a day. Those are my two, Simon. What would you suggest?
6: I would argue that that's a good point, and definitely avoiding the 100 days of miserabilism that Rachel Reeves and Keir Starmer started with would be a good move. And so far, we're doing that, although they really waited a few weeks before they started dropping the £22 billion black hole bomb all over the place and, you know, really killed off all the optimism that was there after the election. You'd like to think that Andy Burnham and John Healey have learned from that. I'd also like to point out to listeners that those portmanteaus were Georgie's portmanteaus. They were not my portmanteaus. I was not going for Heelham or Burnley or anything like that. So if you want to hold anyone responsible, hold Georgie responsible for that.
9: Sorry, yeah. To the people of Burnley.
6: Look, Andy Burnham has promised us a new direction. Okay? Now, if ever there was something that we needed a new direction on, it is a tax system that has been getting progressively worse and holding back growth since the financial crisis. I wrote my column about this week, and Lee said that one of the lines made him laugh, so I will read it out. I said, the Tories and now Labour have been trying to solve the problem of needing more money for public spending and debt interest by squeezing more from the same bunch of lemons. And that is what it is. The same bunch of lemons have been repeatedly squeezed. Now, the mistake that we're making with all this talk of taxing wealth, etc., which never ends up taxing the very wealthy, it always just ends up taxing the wealthy middle classes, is that all of the people in the country with any money feel like they are under constant attack. And that is leading them to rein things in, to hoard, to save. Okay, it is creating a scenario where they feel that being aspirational doesn't work and isn't paying off. And this is not just Keir Starmer and Rachel Reeves' fault. This is also the fault of successive Tory chancellors before that. To give possibly the greatest example, well, two of the greatest examples of stupid taxes. And these, you know, the Tories did nothing about these and actually made them worse. The first one is the 60% tax trap, the removal of the personal allowance above £100,000, which means that our tax rates go 20%, 40%, 60%, 45%. At one point, under the Tories, they went 20%, 40%, 60%, 40%, 45%. That's how much is being taken out of a person's pay rise. They didn't change that threshold. They could have moved it up with inflation. They could have moved it up with wages. By the time they left government, what originally started off as an emergency measure was still in place. Your £100,000 earner in, you know, 2000 and God knows if it was like 8 or 10, I can't remember when it came in, was very different to your £100,000 earner in 2024. And it's holding back the economy. People, some of the most highly paid productive people in the economy, the people we need to rely on to really drive things forward, the people who can actually really move the dial, are actively turning down work so as to avoid being taxed. This is stupid. Or they're paying more into their pension. If you include the childcare thing, it's even madder, right? You've got people choosing to not work because they're having so much money taken off them. The other really stupid tax is stamp duty, which they made repeatedly worse. Okay, stamp duty, bad tax, wasn't a problem, like way back in the past when it was a flat 1%. Now it's completely mad. But then you've got all these other things, the other frozen tax thresholds, the basic rate tax threshold, the massive fiscal drag from the higher rate tax threshold, the child benefit removal trap, you've got stamp duty, you've got the hated inheritance tax, you've got all of these things that just contribute to this feeling that people are constantly under attack. And the reason this is foolish is because what we should be doing is we should be playing to our strengths. And the strengths that we have in this country is that, yes, there are quite a lot of people who are really struggling to get by, but there are also quite a lot of people who actually do have quite a lot of money and quite a lot of people who are high earners. And we should be tapping into that. We need to tap into Britain's wealth and we need to like get that going. So I think that we need to just go, it's not working. It hasn't been working for 15 years, 16 years, however long. Let's try something different. Because over that period of time, the reason why the cost of living is such a problem in this country is because we have gotten noticeably poorer compared to our European peers. Okay, if you look at the UK's median wage, which is £37,400, that compares to the median wage in Germany of £54,400, Austria, £59,300, Belgium, £59,600, Netherlands, £59,000, Norway, £58,600. I'm not going to include Switzerland. Ireland, 47,300. France, 47,500. Spain, 42,700. We're behind Italy. You know, we're basically just ahead of Poland. And we wonder why the cost of living is such an issue in this country. The cost of living is such an issue in this country because we're competing with all those other countries for goods. You know, we're buying the same stuff. We don't just produce things in this country and buy those. And we are noticeably poorer than them. It's why when you go on holiday, it feels so expensive. Unless you go to a genuinely cheap country, it's why if you go to France, you're like, going out for dinner here is really expensive, even just in like a normal place. And we need to change direction. It's time to go, it's not working, let's try something different. So what I would say is the narrative needs to change. We need to see tax thresholds unfrozen and rise with inflation from next April. Just go, right, we've banked that fiscal drag, we're going to change it, they're now going to start going up. We need sky-high marginal tax rates that unfairly eat people's pay rises removed. As I said, 60% tax trap, child benefit removal trap, student loan repayments that are taking an extra 9% from graduates' take-home pay. We need to do something meaningful about that. Drastically reduce stamp duty permanently, not holiday, permanently, and that will actually boost the property market in a positive way that a holiday wouldn't. Investors and entrepreneurs need a concrete plan for capital gains tax that's laid out and stuck to. If we're going to raise the rates and equalize them with income tax, fine, but we reintroduce inflation indexation that rewards long-term investment. And then we say we are not going to fiddle with this anymore. And we need to put the annual tax three threshold back up to the £12,300 it was at before Jeremy Hunt slashed it to £3,000. We need to do something about the double pensions and inheritance tax problem that is coming next April and is going to see lots of estates charged 60% plus rates. This is a problem coming down the tracks. We have it in our power to stop it now. And how are we going to fund all this? Well, the problem we've got is the bond markets. We've got these flighty international bond market investors, but let's tap up our wealthy middle class instead. British personal investors have a surprisingly large appetite for buying gilts direct. They've been attracted by a capital gains tax benefit because they're capital gains tax free. If you make a profit, if you buy low rate bonds now and they get and then get them at maturity, you make a tax free profit. But also because they like the idea of the solid interest rate return. Let's combine it with sorting out inheritance tax. Make gilts held to maturity free of inheritance tax. We've got a huge amount of patient British capital. Let's use some of it to stabilize our bond yields. If you look at some of the countries in the world that have very high debt, they also have relatively low borrowing costs. Japan is a classic example because it's got a really big domestic government bond holding base. Italy too has a similar thing going on. Obviously their rates are higher than in Japan. And, you know, it's possible. You can argue that we can't afford to do these things. You can say, look, we're going to end up with an unfunded Liz Truss, quasi-Kwarteng style mess. But I would argue that we can't afford not to do these things because we're just pushing that boulder up the hill. We're beating our head against the same wall. The country is riddled with bad taxes. We know it. Our listeners know it. People out there know it. Politicians know it. Businesses know it. Investors know it. I genuinely think that if we actually properly signaled a change of direction with a genuine plan, like the one you said, Georgie, where someone had sat down and done it properly, and we enlist the OBR to cost it and look at the growth that we'll get from it, that we would be fine and we could do it.
9: There you go. Andy Burnham, John Healy, Helam Burnley, that advice is for you for free. Fantastic. Well done, Simon. Thank you. Simon, stat of the week.
6: $100. Without wishing to bring the mood down on my note of positivity, one of the problems staring the government in the face as they're trying to do something about the cost of living crisis is the fact that the price of oil has gone back up to $100 due to Donald Trump's ceasefire looking about as peaceful as the Argentinian football team.
9: I love the connection, Simon. Thank you very much, Simon. Thank you, Helen. And thank you, as always, for listening. 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
6: 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Tell us what you think Andy Burnham and John Healy should do. We want to hear from you. What are your ideas? Am I barking up completely the wrong tree as well? Am I a fool who would will on another Liz Truss style meltdown onto the economy? Yeah. Do we need to be doing the opposite? Am I an idiot for suggesting that we help out the higher paid in order to get some trickle down economics going and actually we should be helping the lower paid? Tell us, because we'll talk about it on the next podcast. And if you've got really good ideas, send them in and we'll read them out. And even if you don't have really good ideas, send us your maddest idea.
9: And if you like our podcast, why not rate us wherever you found us? It helps other people find us too.

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1: Water supplies are depleting when they shouldn't be. That's what campaigners are warning as half the country is plunged into drought. Environmental charity River Action say billions of litres is lost to leaks and trillions to private companies taking it from rivers, aquifers and lakes through abstraction licences. Erica Popplewell is their spokesperson.
2: Look at the abstraction licences and that a proper strategic plan is taken and that the government funds a national water resilience plan. That would look at leaks, building new reservoirs and supporting development of wetlands that can act as a sponge when rain does fall.
1: An environment agency spokesperson says the licences are reviewed regularly. Meanwhile, a major incident's been declared after a large fire on the Suffolk coast. Properties have also been evacuated, with officials saying around 90 firefighters were tackling the blaze. In Scotland, crews say they're making significant progress tackling a fire in the Cairngorms that broke out 2 weeks ago. Elsewhere, over £8 billion is being put into new nuclear submarines to boost Britain's defences and create jobs. Andy Burnham says security isn't just about what we build, but who builds it, adding that the nuclear scheme will support 47,000 jobs. Policing bosses are calling for the biggest change to the force in a generation. The National Police Chief Council want fewer but bigger forces with defined local policing areas. Elderly people are more likely to face long waits in A&E than younger patients. According to data, more than a fifth are waiting over 12 hours. Analysis by the Nuffield Trust think tank shows how elderly and frail patients aged 81 and over are often worst affected by issues such as corridor care. Matthew Dayan is their spokesperson.
3: A third of all people admitted in February were waiting more than 12 hours, which is a really unpleasant situation for anyone. And that's particularly concentrated in certain groups, with more than 40% of people over the age of 80 who are admitted to hospital having waited that long.
1: And we're hearing reports that Eddie Howe is set to leave Newcastle United after almost 5 years in charge. The Magpies finished 12th in the Premier League last season, faced two major departures this summer and lost 4-1 to Championship side Bristol City in a friendly last night. For On Radio News Hub, I'm Frankie Hersine.
4: The FTSE 100 closed up 39 points on Wednesday, ending the day's trading at 10,908. The Bank of England is expected to leave interest rates unchanged again next week. Economists say they still expect a majority of the bank's rate-setting committee to opt to keep the base interest rate at 3.75%, despite fresh uncertainty in the Middle East and concerns over inflation. The number of vehicles built in the UK during the first half of the year fell by 7.5%. That's more than 31,000. The Society of Motor Manufacturers and Traders say it's been a challenging start to the year. Three out of every four cars built in the UK are now exported. And food industry giants have called on Andy Burnham to make food security a national priority alongside energy and defence. Bosses at Tesco, Sainsbury's, Aldi, Waitrose and Co-op have written to the PM warning the next so-called food shock is not a question of if but when. They're concerned about the decline in British production.
1: A fresher day with some sunshine but cloud and patchy rain moving southeastwards across England and Wales, windy across Scotland with blustery showers too. Highs of 27 degrees Celsius in the south and 21 in the north.
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0: This is the news from Share Radio in London.
1: Water supplies are depleting when they perhaps shouldn't be. That's what campaigners are warning as half the country is plunged into drought. Environmental charity River Action say billions of litres is lost to leaks and trillions to private companies taking it from rivers, aquifers and lakes. They're calling for a review into licences and for the government to ensure there's a fully funded water resilience plan. Erica Popplewell is their spokesperson.
2: And how we can be more efficient with the water that does fall. And really hold water companies to account for the leakage instead of relying on households to cut demand through things like hosepipe bans, which really detrimentally impacts so many households.
1: An environment agency spokesperson says the licenses are reviewed regularly. Meanwhile, there's been almost double the number of deaths caused by heat waves so far this year than in last summer. That's according to the UK Health Security Agency. They reported 2,877 heat-associated deaths during the heat waves in May and June this year. The UK HSA say the figure's already approaching the annual record from 2022. Over £8 billion will be invested in nuclear submarines, with the new HMS Dreadnought set to be up and running by the 2030s. Some of the money will also go towards Britain's second new boat. Prime Minister Andy Burnham says keeping the country safe is the government's first responsibility. It'll also form a part of a scheme to tackle youth unemployment, adding it will support 47,000 jobs. Elderly people are more likely to face long wait in A&E than younger patients. According to data, more than a fifth are waiting over 12 hours. Analysis by the NAFL Trust think tank shows how elderly and frail patients aged 81 and over are often worse affected by issues such as corridor care. Mark Dayan is their spokesperson.
3: It really underlines the depth of the problem the NHS has in being able to have beds free to put emergency patients into. Even as we've got a bit better at arranging GP appointments, arranging planned hospital appointments, that ability to admit somebody to hospital in an emergency, particularly patients with those, really, it's just not recovering.
1: And it's been reported Eddie Howe's left Newcastle United. The 48-year-old spent nearly 5 years at St James's Park, delivering the club's first major trophy in 70 years. From Radio News Hub, I'm Frankie Hersine.
4: The FTSE 100 closed up 39 points on Wednesday, ending the day's trading at 10,908. The Bank of England is expected to leave interest rates unchanged again next week. Economists say they still expect a majority of the bank's rate setting committee to opt to keep the base interest rate at 3.75%, despite fresh uncertainty in the Middle East and concerns over inflation. The number of vehicles built in the UK during the first half of the year fell by 7.5%. That's more than 31,000. The Society of Motor Manufacturers and Traders say it's been a challenging start to the year. Three out of every four cars built in the UK are now exported. And food industry giants have called on Andy Burnham to make food security a national priority alongside energy and defence. Bosses at Tesco, Sainsbury's, Aldi, Waitrose and Co-op have written to the PM warning the next so-called food shock is not a question of if, but when. They're concerned about the decline in British production.
1: A fresher day with some sunshine but cloud and patchy rain moving southeastwards across England and Wales. Windy across Scotland with blustery showers too. Highs of 27 degrees Celsius in the south and 21 in the north.
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0: This is the news from Share Radio in London.
1: There's been almost double the number of deaths caused by heatwaves so far this year than in last summer. Frankie Hairsine has more.
2: That's according to the UK Health Security Agency. They reported 2,877 heat-associated deaths during the heatwaves in May and June this year. The UK HSA say the figure's already approaching the annual record from 2022. It comes as properties have been evacuated as firefighters battle a large heathland blaze on the Suffolk coast during the UK's fourth heatwave of the summer. A major incident was declared after Suffolk Fire and Rescue responded to reports of a wildfire at Dunwich Heath near Leeston yesterday.
1: Next, the Prime Minister's announced over £8 billion is being put into new nuclear submarines to boost Britain's defence and create jobs. Andy Burnham says security isn't just about what we build, but it's about who builds it, adding that the nuclear scheme will support 47,000 jobs. A Scottish woman whose body was found in a suitcase in Greece has been identified. The body of 38-year-old Elizabeth Jane Ross was discovered by a homeless man in a derelict building in the Kipseli area of Athens on July 18th. She's believed to have died between 5 and 7 days before she was found. Elderly people are more likely to face long waits in A&E than younger patients. An analysis by the Nuffield Trust think tank shows elderly and frail patients aged 81 and over are often worse affected by issues such as corridor care. Mark Dyan is their spokesperson.
3: There are a number of things that make that difficult at the moment. One of them, frankly, is that we've probably prioritised planned care above urgent care. That's been the flagship target. That's where the first choice of the money has gone. Another issue, which the Prime Minister spoke about, is that a lot of the services that allow people to be safely sent home from hospital are really not in a good state. Depth of the problem the NHS has in being able to have beds free.
1: And New Zealander Stephen Fleming has been confirmed as England's new test head coach. Meanwhile, Joel Root will take over again as Red Bull captain. That's the latest from Radio News Hub. I'm Tanita Sims.
4: The FTSE 100 closed up 39 points on Wednesday, ending the day's trading at 10,908. The Bank of England is expected to leave interest rates unchanged again next week. Economists say they still expect a majority of the bank's rate-setting committee to opt to keep the base interest rate at 3.75%, despite fresh uncertainty in the Middle East and concerns over inflation. The number of vehicles built in the UK during the first half of the year fell by 7.5%. That's more than 31,000. The Society of Motor Manufacturers and Traders say it's been a challenging start to the year. Three out of every four cars built in the UK are now exported. And food industry giants have called on Andy Burnham to make food security a national priority alongside energy and defence. Bosses at Tesco, Sainsbury's, Aldi, Waitrose and Co-op have written to the PM warning the next so-called food shock is not a question of if, but when. They're concerned about the decline in British production.
1: A fresher day with some sunshine, but cloud and patchy rain moving south-eastwards across England and Wales. Windy across Scotland, blustery showers, highs of 27 degrees Celsius.
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1: The number of deaths caused by heatwaves so far this year has doubled compared to last summer. Frankie Hairsine has more.
2: Now that's according to the UK Health Security Agency. They reported 2,877 heat-associated deaths during the heatwaves in May and June this year. It comes as properties have been evacuated as firefighters battle a large heathland blaze on the Suffolk coast during the UK's fourth heatwave of the summer. A major incident was declared after Suffolk Fire and Rescue responded to reports of a wildfire at Dunwich Heath near Leeston yesterday. Meanwhile, the UK HSA say the number of heat-associated deaths this year is approaching a record high.
1: The Bank of England has left interest rates unchanged at 3.75%. That's exactly what economists had predicted, despite attacks in the region and US threats reigniting some concerns over inflation. Three migrants have died while trying to reach the UK after one of the busiest days for Channel crossings this year. The group were found dead on a boat off the coast of Dunkirk. ScotRail has apologised to passengers after many reported issues booking tickets and logging in after a new app launched. The rail operator launched a new website and app with an updated ticketing platform for travellers this morning to make the experience simpler, faster and more reliable. Motorists who wear sunglasses that are too dark are being warned that they could be breaking the law. Sunglasses rated at the highest level on the visible light transmission scale can actually impair vision while driving. Harriet Hernando is from the RAC.
3: These tend to be the sunglasses that only let in a small percentage of daylight, such as those used in high altitude mountain environments, those used for skiing and sailing. So these may well be too dark and might be illegal to wear behind the wheel.
1: And Sir Paul McCartney, Olivia Dean and Ray are among the artists shortlisted for the 2026 Mercury Prize. The prize is awarded each year to the best album by an artist from the UK or Ireland. That's the latest from Radio News Hub. I'm Tanita Sims.
4: The FTSE 100 closed up 39 points on Wednesday, ending the day's trading at 10,908. The Bank of England is expected to leave interest rates unchanged again next week. Economists say they still expect a majority of the bank's rate-setting committee to opt to keep the base interest rate at 3.75%, despite fresh uncertainty in the Middle East and concerns over inflation. The number of vehicles built in the UK during the first half of the year fell by 7.5%. That's more than 31,000. The Society of Motor Manufacturers and Traders say it's been a challenging start to the year. Three out of every four cars built in the UK are now exported. And food industry giants have called on Andy Burnham to make food security a national priority alongside energy and defence. Bosses at Tesco, Sainsbury's, Aldi, Waitrose and Co-op have written to the PM warning the next so-called food shock is not a question of if, but when. They're concerned about the decline in British production.
1: A fresher day with some sunshine, but cloud and patchy rain moving south-eastwards across England and Wales. Windy across Scotland, blustery showers. Highs of 27 degrees Celsius.
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0: This is the news from Share Radio in London.
1: The Bank of England has held interest rates for the fifth successive time. That's despite cautioning that energy prices and an AI-driven memory chip shortage will drive inflation higher. Forecasts by the central bank have also suggested that food inflation is set to tick higher later this year, as supply issues linked to hot and dry weather weigh on prices for shoppers. There's been almost double the number of deaths caused by heatwaves so far last year compared to last year. Frankie Hairsine has more.
2: That's according to the UK Health Security Agency. They reported 2,877 heat-associated deaths during the heatwaves in May and June this year. The UK HSA say the figure's already approaching the annual record from 2022. It comes as properties have been evacuated as firefighters battle a large heathland blaze on the Suffolk coast during the UK's fourth heatwave of the summer. A major incident was declared after Suffolk Fire and Rescue responded to reports of a wildfire at Dunwich Heath near Leeston yesterday.
1: The wildfire in Suffolk is currently not affecting operations at Sizewell B power station. The energy supplier says they're closely monitoring the situation. The Prime Minister's announced over £8 billion is being put into new nuclear submarines to boost Britain's defence and create jobs. Andy Burnham says security isn't just about what we build, but also about who builds it, adding that the nuclear scheme will support 47,000 jobs. As the UK faces its fourth summer heatwave, motorists who wear sunglasses that are too dark are being warned they could be breaking the law. Harriet Hernando is from the RAC.
3: They're affecting your ability to see other road users, such as pedestrians and cyclists, or even, say, the brake lights on the car ahead. Then that's obviously going to cause issues.
1: And former England footballer turned pundit Sean Wright-Phillips has signed up for Strictly Come Dancing. The 44-year-old was announced as the latest star to be joining the upcoming 2026 season. That's the latest from Radio News Hub. I'm Tanita Sims.
4: The FTSE 100 closed up 39 points on Wednesday, ending the day's trading at 10,908. The Bank of England is expected to leave interest rates unchanged again next week. Economists say they still expect a majority of the bank's rate-setting committee to opt to keep the base interest rate at 3.75%, despite fresh uncertainty in the Middle East and concerns over inflation. The number of vehicles built in the UK during the first half of the year fell by 7.5%. That's more than 31,000. The Society of Motor Manufacturers and Traders say it's been a challenging start to the year. Three out of every four cars built in the UK are now exported. And food industry giants have called on Andy Burnham to make food security a national priority alongside energy and defence. Bosses at Tesco, Sainsbury's, Aldi, Waitrose and Co-op have written to the PM warning the next so-called food shock is not a question of if, but when. They're concerned about the decline in British production.
1: A fresher day with some sunshine but cloud and patchy rain moving south eastwards across England and Wales. Windy across Scotland, blustery showers. Highs of 27 degrees Celsius.
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5: 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These recordings took place live from Adam's clinic in London's world-famous Harley Street. This podcast features powerful hypnosis, so do not listen while driving or operating machinery. This recording is not suitable for those with epilepsy or severe mental health issues. So, get yourself comfortable and enjoy today's episode of The Hypnotist.
6: Hi, it's Adam here, and on today's episode of The Hypnotist, you're going to be listening to a hypnosis session created for a client that had a very serious medical issue with their brain, an aneurysm that really needed attention. They had the attention, and they were in recovery. But unfortunately, what was happening as a side effect of the original element of the issue is that when they had this aneurysm, they collapsed. And then from that point onwards, even though the medical attention that they received was the right attention, any feelings in certain locations would feel a sense of anxiety, but also dizziness. And that was actually causing anticipatory fear, which was impeding their ability to be in situations where they might be around other people, particularly public types of situations. There was a feeling of anxiety in those situations. Now, it was long since the issue had been resolved, but the echo of that was the anxiety and feelings of dizziness. And by the way, these dizzy spells weren't very long. They were just a few minutes and then they would go away. But there was a feeling that because there was this dizziness when they collapsed the first time, that this could mean something more serious. So what you're going to hear in this hypnosis session is a reframe. And this reframe is positioning a part of them as almost a bit of a troublemaker, a bit of a cheeky rascal that is causing a bit of mayhem, but also that the dizziness is an echo of a previous event and not the event itself. And by framing it as an echo, it seems to distance and disassociate from the original actual event that did take place. Now, the cheeky rascal is a deliberate term because what we're doing is that this part that is causing the anxiety has a protective intention, but in doing so, it's actually causing a bit of problems and mayhem for them. So this element of calling it a cheeky rascal, which in British English would be a term of endearment of normally a child that is being troublesome, but in a playful or a cheeky way, not in a hurtful or a mean way. And therefore, it gives it a lens to look through where it's more playful rather than destructive. And a combination of these things about the echo and the cheeky rascal is a way to make the feelings of dizziness feel very manageable, feel very temporary, and feel that it doesn't have to escalate or amplify into something more serious. I think anyone with recurring feelings of dizziness will benefit to some extent from this, but obviously be aware that it was created for a very specific client in certain circumstances. And if you like the idea of a bespoke session, then look for the link in the show notes and you can schedule that free Zoom consultation call and we'll have a chat to see if I'm the right hypnotherapist to work for you. For now, though, find a quiet, comfortable place where you won't be disturbed. Relax and enjoy the session.

Take a deep breath in. And as you breathe in, imagine breathing in a wonderful feeling of calm and relaxation. Breathing in that wonderful feeling of relaxation, and as you exhale, allow yourself to feel like any tension, stress, or worries is starting to leave your body in that outward breath. As you breathe in and breathe out, become aware of your center of gravity, the feeling of your body, and position your body in a way that feels more comfortable, if that helps. And allow yourself, as you breathe in and breathe out, to feel your eyelids getting heavier and more relaxed. Breathing in, gently exhaling, just like the soft ebb and flow of waves on a warm tropical beach. And I want you to use the power of your imagination to go back to a memory of a specific tropical beach. Only this time, imagine that you have that beach all for yourself. No one there but you, on the soft white sands, seeing the palm trees, blue skies and sunshine. And notice the waves rising and falling and gently breaking on the shore. I want you to feel that this is a safe, comfortable moment. A safe place inside your imagination to enable you to let go of any tension, any worries. To allow your emotions to reset. You've been through a lot. And therefore, your brain, your mind has been trying to keep you safe by being vigilant and cautious. But it's come at a cost. And I want you to feel that with all of these tests, all of these scans, you don't need to worry about some of these things anymore. So just feel that you're on that beach, standing barefoot on soft white sands, there on the shore of that beautiful tropical beach. Maybe you could imagine the air is warm, maybe a gentle breeze on your skin. And imagine hearing the rhythmic sound of waves rolling in and drifting back out again. And I want you to look at the sky and see that it's a perfect shade of blue. Just a few white clouds drifting peacefully by. And allow yourself to walk slowly along that beach, feeling the warm sand beneath your feet. And maybe you're where the sea meets the sand, and you can feel the cool sea there on your feet, your ankles, as the waves gently break on the shore. And every now and then, a wave comes in a bit stronger, a splash that's higher than the rest. But observe how it quickly settles. Just a passing moment,
and then everything is calm again. I want you to see one of those white fluffy clouds turning dark. Just experience a tropical shower. One of those light rains that appears suddenly. It's there, intense. Clears the humidity in the warm air and then disappears just as quickly, leaving everything fresh when it fades away. I want you to get a sense that some things in life are like that. Unwelcome, maybe. Unexpected. But short and manageable, and always passing. I want you to imagine there is a sun lounger there on that beach. The tropical shower has passed, the blue skies are back. And just imagine lying back on that sun lounger, feeling completely at peace. With the sound of the waves lapping gently nearby. Imagine looking up at the sky, noticing the clouds drifting lazily overhead. And just like thoughts or sensations, you can let them go. A cloud doesn't stay there forever, and neither does a thought. Observe them and allow them to pass, knowing that they never stay long. And every wave, and every breeze, and every breath helps you to drift deeper. Deeper into calm, into safety, into a place where you remember just how far you've come. Because you have come far. You are healing and you are strong. And what if you are ready now to think differently? And those sensations that once may have caused concern could take on a new meaning, a new connotation. And you get to decide what that meaning and connotation is. Because from this relaxed and resourceful place, you can begin to reevaluate those temporary sensations. Sensations like lightheadedness and a little dizziness. What if you thought of them as nothing more than a cheeky rascal? A little rascal that comes to visit now and then. Uninvited, but no longer threatening. And maybe you smile to yourself because you know this little rascal has no real power anymore. It's not the storm it once was. It carries no intimidation or fear. It's just the echo of what has long since passed. An echo of something already resolved. And the beautiful thing about echoes is that they fade. They fade naturally. They get quieter over time, becoming less intense and less frequent. So now, whenever that cheeky rascal shows up, just imagine pausing.
giving you time to evaluate. Allow yourself to breathe in a nice, relaxed way. And maybe you could imagine talking to that little rascal and saying, "I see you. And you're a little echo. I know what you are." Because you do know what it is. You know that it's manageable. It's temporary. And you know that it always passes. In fact, the more you greet it calmly, with confidence, humor, or cheekiness, the faster it fades. And over time, as you react or respond with less fear and less focus, what if the rascal gets bored, stops showing up as often, becomes less of a thing, and even when it does pop by, you don't let it take up too much space, because you've already focused on something far more important, on healing, on living, on moving forward with strength and confidence. If there was something neurologically wrong, they would have found it, and they haven't. Which is how you know that this rascal is indeed an echo. Like a tickling sensation on a phantom limb, it's not real. And the more you think of it in that way, the truer it becomes. You are not broken. You are recovering. You are resilient and you are whole. This will pass. It always does. But I want you to teleport forwards in time, perhaps to an upcoming meeting, a presentation, kind of place where lots of people will be there. And just imagine feeling that lightheaded feeling or dizziness. But imagine smiling to yourself, calling that sensation a cheeky rascal. Even asking it, "Are you going to be here for 2 or 3 minutes or less?" You're not fazed by it. You're not worried by it. If you need to sit down, you can. But it's no big deal. And if it feels more manageable, more temporary, less of a big deal, just let me know by nodding your head. That's it. And in doing so, you are helping the echo to fade away. I want you to imagine getting up off that lounger. And I want you to imagine taking a gentle swim in the sea and allowing all of the emotional baggage of this past few months to feel like it's washing off you. Feel like you are on the brink of a fresh start, feeling empowered, confident, ready to move forward. And as you return to the shore, feel lighter, more optimistic, that things are going to get better and better. It's time to return to the present, so take a deep breath in through your nose and out through your nose. Just wiggle your fingers and wiggle your toes. Start to connect and calibrate with the here and the now. As I now count from 1 to 10 to awaken you. Starting the count.
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5: A holiday park containing about 200 caravans has been evacuated after a wildfire broke out on the Suffolk coast. Suffolk Fire and Rescue Services declared a major incident after being called to reports of a wildfire at Dunwich Heath near Leyston yesterday. The nearby Sizewell B power station says it's closely monitoring the blaze. Meanwhile, the number of deaths caused by heatwaves so far this year has doubled compared to last summer. That's according to the UK Health Security Agency. They reported over 2,000 heat-associated deaths during the heatwaves in May and June this year. The Bank of England has held interest rates for the fifth successive time. That's despite cautioning that energy prices and an AI-driven memory chip shortage will drive inflation higher. Forecasts by the central bank have also suggested that food inflation is set to tick higher later this year as supply issues linked to hot and dry weather weigh on prices for shoppers. Andrew Bailey is the governor of the Bank of England.
6: That tightening reflects the underlying economics. In particular, the expected increase in inflation from higher energy prices, which needs to be considered alongside whether the underlying disinflation in the domestic economy will continue.
5: Motorists who wear sunglasses that are too dark are being warned that they could be breaking the law. While having a good pair of sunglasses to wear while driving is essential to staying safe, sunglasses related to the highest level on the visible light transmission scale can actually impair vision while driving. Harriet Hernando is from the RAC.
7: If an unexpected thunderstorm rolls in and light level drops dramatically, that's where you're going to have problems in seeing some of the more, you know, smaller things on the roads. Again, pedestrians and cyclists that aren't always as obvious.
5: And New Zealander Stephen Fleming has been confirmed as England's new Test head coach, and Joe Root will take over as Red Bull captain. The five-time Indian Premier League winner Fleming will replace compatriot Brendan McCullum. That's the latest from Radio News Hub. I'm Tanita Sims. The Bank of England has held interest rates for the fifth successive time. That's despite cautioning that energy prices and an AI-driven memory chip shortage will drive inflation higher. Forecasts by the central bank have also suggested that food inflation is set to tick higher later this year as supply issues linked to hot and dry weather weigh on prices for shoppers. Well, if you're a mortgage borrower, Rachel Springall, a finance expert at MoneyFacts, has some tips for you.
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5: And heatwaves and sports events have driven a record demand from consumers for cash to spend on Britain's high streets. According to Post Office Cash Tracker data, business cash deposits reached their highest level at the start of the summer. The Post Office says the surge in the use of cash could reflect the everyday lower value spending that came with warmer weather. It's a clear evening for most. Patchy cloud giving a few early evening showers across southeast England. Some cloud in the northwest as well. Lows of 10 degrees Celsius.
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1: Prime Minister Andy Burnham says Suffolk Fire and Rescue Service will have all of the support it needs to deal with the serious wildfire in the county. It follows a major incident being declared with reports of a blaze near Leyston shortly after 5:30pm yesterday. Now the service says the fire's ongoing and currently covers around 100 hectares with 18 fire engines and more than 100 firefighters at the scene. Four migrants have died trying to reach the UK after the busiest day for channel crossings this year. Three people have been found dead on a boat off the coast of Dunkirk, and a fourth is thought to have drowned in a separate incident near Boulogne-sur-Mer. A Scottish woman whose body was found in a suitcase in Greece has been identified. The body of 38-year-old Elizabeth Jane Ross was discovered by a homeless man in a derelict building in Athens. She's believed to have died between 5 and 7 days before she was found. The Bank of England has held interest rates at 3.75%. That's despite cautioning that energy prices and an AI-driven memory chip shortage will drive inflation higher. Forecasts by the central bank have also suggested that food inflation is set to tick higher later this year, as supply issues linked to hot and dry weather weigh on prices. Andrew Bailey is the governor of the Bank of England.
2: The situation in the Middle East remains volatile, and as a result, so do global energy prices. Oil prices in the 5 months since the conflict began have on average been almost 50% higher than in the months before it. And higher global energy prices will push up on inflation over the coming months.
1: And Sir Paul McCartney, Olivia Dean and Ray are among the artists shortlisted for the 2026 Mercury Prize. The prize, created in 1992, is awarded each year to the best album by an artist from the UK or Ireland. The nominated albums include Dean's The Art of Loving, which won Album of the Year at the Brit Awards, and Sir Paul's latest work, The Boys of Dungeon Lane. That's the latest from Radio News Hub. I'm Holly Hughes.
3: The Bank of England has held interest rates for the fifth successive time. That's despite cautioning that energy prices and an AI-driven memory chip shortage will drive inflation higher. Forecasts by the central bank have also suggested that food inflation is set to tick higher later this year, as supply issues linked to hot and dry weather weigh on prices for shoppers. Well, if you're a mortgage borrower, Rachel Springall, a finance expert at Moneyfacts, has some tips for you.
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3: And heatwaves and sports events have driven a record demand from consumers for cash to spend on Britain's high streets. According to Post Office Cash Tracker data, business cash deposits reached their highest level at the start of the summer. The Post Office says the surge in the use of cash could reflect the everyday lower value spending that came with warmer weather.
1: Patchy cloud with a few showers and blustery winds in parts, but clear periods elsewhere. Feeling fresher for everyone with lows of 8 degrees Celsius.
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0: This is the news from Share Radio in London.
1: UEFA says no European nation will participate in any FIFA competition for so long as proposals to create a company to run the World Cup remain alive. It's after FIFA announced to have private funding in its controversial World Cup company complete by the end of October. A holiday park containing about 200 caravans has been evacuated after a wildfire broke out on the Suffolk coast.

0: Suffolk Fire and Rescue Service declared a major incident after being called to reports of a wildfire at Dunwich Heath near Leyston yesterday. The nearby Sizewell B power station says it's closely monitoring the blaze. Drought has now been declared across the whole of Wales. This month is on course to be the driest July in Wales since records began 190 years ago. North Wales and the Upper Severn were given drought status last week, and after continued low rainfall and high temperatures, this has now been extended to include the whole of the country. Andy Burnham's left the door open for future North Sea drilling. The Prime Minister's confirmed he told Donald Trump, "We can't ignore the resources there." The two leaders held a phone call on Mr. Burnham's first day in office.
1: Well, he did say one very good thing. He said he's going to open up North Sea oil. If he does that, you're going to be a wealthy country. If he does it reasonably, I was telling Prime Minister Starmer, open up the North Sea. Open it up. You'll be okay. Open it up.
0: Palestine Action's co-founder can take her case to the Supreme Court. It's after Court of Appeal judges ruled the group's ban was lawful. This was supporters' response.
2: Palestine Action, we support!
0: Police arrested 77 of the protesters. And former England footballer turned pundit Sean Wright Phillips has signed up for Strictly Come Dancing. The 44-year-old was announced as the latest star to be joining the upcoming 2026 season. That's the latest from Radio News Hub. I'm Holly Hughes.
3: The Bank of England has held interest rates for the fifth successive time. That's despite caution in the energy prices and an AI-driven memory chip shortage will drive inflation higher. Forecasts by the central bank have also suggested that food inflation is set to tick higher later this year as supply issues linked to hot and dry weather weigh on prices for shoppers. Well, if you're a mortgage borrower, Rachel Springall, a finance expert at Moneyfacts, has some tips for you.
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3: And heatwaves and sports events have driven a record demand from consumers for cash to spend on Britain's high streets. According to Post Office Cash Tracker data, business cash deposits reached their highest level at the start of the summer. The Post Office says the surge in the use of cash could reflect the everyday lower value spending that came with warmer weather.
0: Patchy cloud with a few showers and blustery winds in parts, but clear periods elsewhere. Feeling fresher for everyone with lows of 8 degrees Celsius.
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1: European nations will boycott all FIFA competitions until the global body drops plans to create a company featuring private investors to run the World Cup and other events. Johnny Holmes reports.
2: UEFA member associations gathered virtually for a crisis meeting this afternoon after FIFA's controversial plans emerged on Tuesday, and their approach was unequivocal. A statement by European football's governing body says its 55 nations stand as one. So-called FFE would be owned and controlled by FIFA, but the intention is to sell minority stakes to private investors. The lead investor is proposed to be Thrive Eternal, a company founded by Joshua Kushner, the brother of United States President Donald Trump's son-in-law, Jared Kushner.
1: Prime Minister Andy Burnham says Suffolk Fire and Rescue Service will have all of the support it needs to deal with the serious wildfire in the county. It follows a major

0: Incident being declared with reports of a blaze near Leyston shortly after 5:30 p.m. yesterday. Now the service says the fire's ongoing and currently covers around 100 hectares, with 18 fire engines and more than 100 firefighters at the scene. England is on track this year for the highest number of deaths caused by heatwaves since current figures began. That's according to the UK Health Security Agency. About 753 deaths were associated with May's heatwave, with over 2,000 deaths linked to June's. Four migrants have died trying to reach the UK after the busiest day for channel crossings this year. Three people have been found dead on a boat off the coast of Dunkirk, and a fourth is thought to have drowned in a separate incident near Boulogne-sur-Mer. And the Princess of Wales has claimed the top place as one of Britain's best dressed for 2026. The 44-year-old was named on the list compiled by Tatler, alongside the brother of pop star Dua Lipa and Bridgerton star Hannah Dodd. That's the latest from Radio News Hub. I'm Holly Hughes.
1: The Bank of England has held interest rates for the fifth successive time. That's despite cautioning that energy prices and an AI-driven memory chip shortage will drive inflation higher. Forecasts by the central bank have also suggested that food inflation is set to tick higher later this year, as supply issues linked to hot and dry weather weigh on prices for shoppers. Well, if you're a mortgage borrower, Rachel Springall, a finance expert at Moneyfacts, has some tips for you.
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1: And heatwaves and sports events have driven a record demand from consumers for cash to spend on Britain's high streets. According to Post Office Cash Tracker data, business cash deposits reached their highest level at the start of the summer. The Post Office says the surge in the use of cash could reflect the everyday lower value spending that came with warmer weather.
0: Patchy cloud giving a few showers across some parts. Clear periods elsewhere though, but remaining rather warm and muggy with lows of 8 degrees Celsius.
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1: The area affected by a wildfire in Suffolk has grown to 150 hectares. That's the equivalent of 210 football pitches. Suffolk Fire and Rescue Service say the major incident response can be expected to carry on for another 48 hours. Gianni Infantino has been told football belongs to the fans by Culture Secretary Lisa Nandy. Johnny Holmes explains.
2: It's after FIFA announced to have private funding in its controversial World Cup company complete by the end of October. UEFA members gathered for a crisis meeting where they unanimously decided a boycott would be necessary. The lead investor of so-called FFE would be a company founded by Joshua Kushner, the brother of Donald Trump's son-in-law.
1: Drought has now been declared across the whole of Wales. This month is on course to be the driest July there since records began 190 years ago. North Wales and the Upper Severn were given drought status last week and, after continued low rainfall and high temperatures, this has now been extended to include the whole of the country. Palestine Action's co-founder can take her case to the Supreme Court. It's after Court of Appeal judges ruled the group's ban was lawful. This was supporters' response.
3: Palestine Action, we support! Palestine Action, we support! Palestine Action!
1: Police arrested 77 of the protesters. And Andy Burnham has left the door open for future North Sea drilling. The Prime Minister

0: ministers confirmed he told Donald Trump, "We can't ignore the resources there." The two leaders held a phone call on Mr. Burnham's first day in office.
1: Well, he did say one very good thing. He said he's going to open up North Sea oil. If he does that, you're going to be a wealthy country. If he does it reasonably, I was telling Prime Minister Starmer, open up the North Sea. Open it up. You'll be okay. Open it up.
0: That's the latest from Radio News Hub. I'm Holly Hughes.
2: The Bank of England has held interest rates for the fifth successive time. That's despite cautioning that energy prices and an AI-driven memory chip shortage will drive inflation higher. Forecasts by the central bank have also suggested that food inflation is set to tick higher later this year, as supply issues linked to hot and dry weather weigh on prices for shoppers. Well, if you're a mortgage borrower, Rachel Springall, a finance expert at MoneyFacts, has some tips for you.
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2: And heatwaves and sports events have driven a record demand from consumers for cash to spend on Britain's high streets. According to Post Office Cash Tracker data, business cash deposits reached their highest level at the start of the summer. The Post Office says the surge in the use of cash could reflect the everyday lower value spending that came with warmer weather.
0: Patchy cloud giving a few showers across some parts. Clear periods elsewhere though, but remaining rather warm and muggy with lows of 8 degrees Celsius.
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1: Suffolk's wildfire has spread over 150 hectares. Experts say that's the size of about 210 football pitches. Suffolk Fire and Rescue Service also warned the major incident response could carry on for another 48 hours. This year, England could beat the highest number of deaths caused by heatwaves since current figures began. The warning from the UK Health Security Agency comes as over 750 deaths were associated with May's heatwave, with another 2,000 linked to June's. European nations will boycott all FIFA competitions until the global body drops plans to create a company featuring private investors to run the World Cup and other events. Johnny Holmes reports.
2: Yes, UEFA member associations gathered virtually for a crisis meeting this afternoon after FIFA's controversial plans emerged on Tuesday, and their approach was unequivocal. A statement by European football's governing body says its 55 nations stand as one. So-called FFE would be owned and controlled by FIFA, but the intention is to sell minority stakes to private investors. The lead investor is proposed to be Thrive Eternal, a company founded by Joshua Kushner, the brother of United States President Donald Trump's son-in-law, Jared Kushner.
1: Record numbers of criminals are being recalled to prison in England and Wales after more than 70,000 inmates were freed early to cut jail overcrowding. Over 51,000 prisoners were put back behind bars in the year to March after breaching the terms of their licence. And the Bank of England has held interest rates for the fifth successive time. That's despite cautioning that energy prices and an AI-driven memory chip shortage will drive inflation higher. Andrew Bailey's the governor of the Bank of England.
3: There is little as yet to suggest that higher energy prices are becoming embedded in broad-based inflationary pressures in the UK economy, although we cannot draw too much comfort from that at this stage.
1: That's the latest from Radio News Hub. I'm Holly Hughes.
4: The Bank of England has held interest rates for the fifth successive time. That's despite cautioning that energy prices and an AI-driven

0: Memory chip shortage will drive inflation higher. Forecasts by the central bank have also suggested that food inflation is set to tick higher later this year, as supply issues linked to hot and dry weather weigh on prices for shoppers. Well, if you're a mortgage borrower, Rachel Springall, a finance expert at Moneyfacts, has some tips for you.
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0: And heatwaves and sports events have driven a record demand from consumers for cash to spend on Britain's high streets. According to Post Office Cash Tracker data, business cash deposits reached their highest level at the start of the summer. The Post Office says the surge in the use of cash could reflect the everyday lower value spending that came with warmer weather.
2: Patchy clouds giving a few showers across some parts. Clear periods elsewhere though, but remaining rather warm and muggy with lows of 8 degrees Celsius.
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1: UEFA's 55 member nations have united in opposition to FIFA's controversial plans for a new football venture. The associations held a virtual crisis meeting today after the proposals emerged earlier this week. UEFA says its members stand together against the plans, which would see FIFA own and control the new company while selling minority stakes to private investors. Inspectors from the Workplace Safety Watchdog have been called in to investigate a large blaze, which engulfed several industrial units and a field in Essex last week. Around 100 firefighters were dispatched to Highlands Farm on Friday to tackle the blaze, which saw fertiliser inside one of the units explode while fire crews were on the scene. Andy Burnham has left the door open for future North Sea drilling. The Prime Minister's confirmed he told Donald Trump, "We can't ignore the resources there." The two leaders held a phone call on Mr. Burnham's first day in office.
2: Well, he did say one very good thing. He said he's going to open up North Sea oil. If he does that, you're going to be a wealthy country. If he does it reasonably, I was telling Prime Minister Starmer, open up the North Sea. Open it up. You'll be okay. Open it up.
1: Police have arrested a man as part of an anti-fraud investigation into the supply of PPE during the COVID-19 pandemic. The City of London Police says the joint investigation was launched in January following allegations that a former NHS employee bypassed official procurement processes to supply the £10.3 million PPE contract to a known associate and company director. And the Bank of England has held interest rates for the fifth successive time. That's despite cautioning that energy prices and an AI-driven memory chip shortage will drive inflation higher. Andrew Bailey's the governor of the Bank of England.
3: That tightening reflects the underlying economics, in particular the expected increase in inflation from higher energy prices, which needs to be considered alongside whether the underlying disinflation in the domestic economy will continue.
1: That's the latest from Radio News Hub. I'm Holly Hughes.
4: The Bank of England has held interest rates for the fifth successive time. That's despite cautioning that energy prices and an AI-driven memory chip shortage will drive inflation higher. Forecasts by the central bank have also suggested that food inflation is set to tick higher later this year, as supply issues linked to hot and dry weather weigh on prices for shoppers. Well, if you're a mortgage borrower, Rachel Springall, a finance expert at Moneyfacts, has some tips for you.
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0: Since sports events have driven a record demand from consumers for cash to spend on Britain's high streets. According to Post Office Cash Tracker data, business cash deposits reached their highest level at the start of the summer. The Post Office says the surge in the use of cash could reflect the everyday lower value spending that came with warmer weather.
1: Mostly clear periods, but some cloud, breeze and showers in a few parts. Generally feeling fresher, but remaining rather warm and muggy with lows of 8 degrees Celsius.
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1: Diane Abbott has been readmitted to the Labour Party after being suspended for just over a year. She was suspended in July last year after repeating comments about racism that she'd previously apologised for. Labour says she's now been reinstated following the conclusion of the party's disciplinary process. This year, England could beat the highest number of deaths caused by heatwaves since current figures began. The warning from the UK Health Security Agency comes as over 750 deaths were associated with May's heatwave, with another 2,000 linked to June's. The area affected by a wildfire in Suffolk has grown to 150 hectares. That's the equivalent of 210 football pitches. Suffolk Fire and Rescue Service say the major incident response can be expected to carry on for another 48 hours at least. European nations will boycott all FIFA competitions until the global body drops plans to create a company featuring private investors to run the World Cup and other events. Johnny Holmes reports.
2: Yes, UEFA member associations gathered virtually after FIFA's controversial plans emerged on Tuesday, and their approach was unequivocal. A statement by European football's governing body says its 55 nations stand as one. So-called FFE would be owned and controlled by FIFA, but the intention is to sell minority stakes to private investors. The lead investor is proposed to be Thrive Eternal, a company founded by Joshua Kushner, the brother of United States President Donald Trump's son-in-law, Jared Kushner.
1: And the Bank of England has held interest rates at 3.75%. That's despite cautioning that energy prices and an AI-driven memory chip shortage will drive inflation higher. Andrew Bailey's the governor of the Bank of England.
3: The situation in the Middle East remains volatile, and as a result, so do global energy prices. Oil prices in the 5 months since the conflict began have on average been almost 50% higher than in the months before it.
1: That's the latest from Radio News Hub. I'm Holly Hughes.
4: The Bank of England has held interest rates for the fifth successive time. That's despite cautioning that energy prices and an AI-driven memory chip shortage will drive inflation higher. Forecasts by the central bank have also suggested that food inflation is set to tick higher later this year, as supply issues linked to hot and dry weather weigh on prices for shoppers. Well, if you're a mortgage borrower, Rachel Springall, a finance expert at MoneyFacts, has some tips for you.
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4: And heatwaves and sports events have driven a record demand from consumers for cash to spend on Britain's high streets. According to Post Office Cash Tracker data, business cash deposits reached their highest level at the start of the summer. The Post Office says the surge in the use of cash could reflect the everyday lower value spending that came with warmer weather.
1: Mostly clear periods, but some cloud, breeze and showers in a few parts. Generally feeling fresher, but remaining rather warm and muggy with lows of 8 degrees Celsius.
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1: UEFA's 55 member nations have united in opposition to FIFA's controversial plans for a new football venture. The associations held a virtual crisis meeting after the proposals emerged earlier this week. UEFA says its members stand together against the plans, which would see FIFA own and control the new company while selling minority stakes to private investors. One of the proposed lead investors is Thrive Eternal, founded by Joshua Kushner, the brother of Donald Trump's son-in-law Jared Kushner. Inspectors from the Workplace Safety Watchdog have been called in to investigate a large blaze which engulfed several industrial units and a field in Essex last week. Around 100 firefighters were dispatched to Highlands Farm on Friday to tackle the blaze, which saw fertilizer inside one of the units explode while fire crews were on the scene. Andy Burnham's left the door open for future North Sea drilling. The Prime Minister's confirmed he told Donald Trump, "We can't ignore the resources there." The two leaders held a phone call on Mr. Burnham's first day in office.
2: Well, he did say one very good thing. He said he's going to open up North Sea oil. If he does that, you're going to be a wealthy country. If he does it reasonably, I was telling Prime Minister Starmer, open up the North Sea. Open it up. You'll be okay. Open it up.
1: Police have arrested a man as part of an anti-fraud investigation into the supply of PPE during the COVID-19 pandemic. The City of London Police says the joint investigation was launched in January 2026 following allegations that a former NHS employee bypassed official procurement processes to supply the £10.3 million PPE contracts to a known associate and company director. And the Bank of England's held interest rates for the fifth successive time. Andrew Bailey is the Governor of the Bank of England.
3: That tightening reflects the underlying economics, in particular the expected increase in inflation from higher energy prices, which needs to be considered alongside whether the underlying disinflation in the domestic economy will continue.
1: That's the latest from Radio News Hub. I'm Holly Hughes.
4: The Bank of England has held interest rates for the fifth successive time. That's despite cautioning that energy prices and an AI-driven memory chip shortage will drive inflation higher. Forecasts by the central bank have also suggested that food inflation is set to tick higher later this year, as supply issues linked to hot and dry weather weigh on prices for shoppers. Well, if you're a mortgage borrower, Rachel Springall, a finance expert at Moneyfacts, has some tips for you.
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4: And heatwaves and sports events have driven a record demand from consumers for cash to spend on Britain's high streets. According to Post Office Cash Tracker data, business cash deposits reached their highest level at the start of the summer. The Post Office says the surge in the use of cash could reflect the everyday lower value spending that came with warmer weather.
1: Mostly clear periods, but some cloud, breeze and showers in a few parts. Generally feeling fresher, but remaining rather warm and muggy with lows of 8 degrees Celsius.
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1: Diane Abbott has been readmitted to the Labour Party after being suspended for just over a year. She was suspended in July last year after repeating comments about racism that she'd previously apologised for. Labour says she's now been reinstated following the conclusion of the party's disciplinary process. This year, England could beat the highest number of deaths caused by heatwaves since current figures began. The warning from the UK Health Security Agency comes as over 750 deaths were associated with May's heatwave, with another 2,000 linked to June's. The area affected by a wildfire in Suffolk has grown to 150 hectares. That's the equivalent of 210 football pitches. Suffolk Fire and Rescue Service say the major incident response can be expected to carry on for another 48 hours at least. European nations will boycott all FIFA competitions until the global body drops plans to create a company featuring private investors to run the World Cup and other events. Johnny Holmes reports.
2: Yes, UEFA member associations gathered virtually after FIFA's controversial plans emerged on Tuesday, and their approach was unequivocal. A statement by European football's governing body says its 55 nations stand as one. So-called FFE would be owned and controlled by FIFA, but the intention is to sell minority stakes to private investors. The lead investor is proposed to be Thrive Eternal, a company founded by Joshua Kushner, the brother of United States President Donald Trump's son-in-law, Jared Kushner.
1: And the Bank of England has held interest rates at 3.75%. That's despite cautioning that energy prices and an AI-driven memory chip shortage will drive inflation higher. Andrew Bailey's the governor of the Bank of England.
3: The situation in the Middle East remains volatile, and as a result, so do global energy prices. Oil prices in the 5 months since the conflict began have on average been almost 50% higher than in the months before it.
1: That's the latest from Radio News Hub. I'm Holly Hughes.
4: The Bank of England has held interest rates for the fifth successive time. That's despite cautioning that energy prices and an AI-driven memory chip shortage will drive inflation higher. Forecasts by the central bank have also suggested that food inflation is set to tick higher later this year, as supply issues linked to hot and dry weather weigh on prices for shoppers. Well, if you're a mortgage borrower, Rachel Springall, a finance expert at MoneyFacts, has some tips for you.
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4: And heatwaves and sports events have driven a record demand from consumers for cash to spend on Britain's high streets. According to Post Office Cash Tracker data, business cash deposits reached their highest level at the start of the summer. The Post Office says the surge in the use of cash could reflect the everyday lower value spending that came with warmer weather.
1: Mostly clear periods, but some cloud, breeze and showers in a few parts. Generally feeling fresher, but remaining rather warm and muggy with lows of 8 degrees Celsius.
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